0: Tell me about Islam. For those who want to learn about and practice Islam, the religion that fully encompasses human nature and the purpose of creation, the program Tell Me About Islam is about to begin.
1: Rabi'a ibn Ka'b radiyallahu anh. Abu Bakr as-Siddiq radiyallahu anh said, "May Allah reward you with good for me, O Rabi'a ibn Ka'b." Rabi'a ibn Ka'b radiyallahu anh was a young boy in Medina when Rasulullah sallallahu alayhi wasallam moved there. The Prophet's move to Medina changed the destiny of its people forever. Rabi'a was young and eager for the reform taking place and the promise of a new way of life. He gives an account of how he committed himself to Rasulullah. "I was just an adolescent when my soul became radiant with the light of Iman, and when my heart was filled with the meaning of Islam. When my eyes first saw Rasulullah, I felt for him a love that overwhelmed every limb of my body. I was so fond of him that I had to turn away from everything but him. One day I told myself, 'Come on, Rabi'a, why don't you devote yourself completely to the service of Rasulullah? Go and offer your services and yourself to him. If he accepts, you will enjoy his nearness, gain his love, and get the best of this world and the world to come.' Then I went to make the offer to Rasulullah, and I begged him to accept me in his service. He didn't turn me down and accepted me as his servant. And from that day on, I have been with Rasulullah like his shadow. I go with him wherever he goes. At the blink of his eye, I appear before him. Whenever he seeks a service, I rush to perform it. I am at his service the whole day. At the end of the day, when he prays the last prayer, Salatul Isha, and goes home, I think of leaving, but then I say to myself, 'Where would you go, Rabi'a? Maybe some need may come up

0: for Rasulullah in the night. So I sit at his door, at his threshold. Rasulullah spends his nights praying. Sometimes I hear him reciting Al-Fatiha for a long part of the night, until I feel tired and leave or sleep overcomes me. Sometimes I hear him saying, سَمِعَ اللَّهُ لِمَنْ حَمِدَهُ, and he continues to repeat it even more. Then he repeats Al-Fatiha. Rabi'ah radiallahu anh lived this way throughout his youth. As he grew older, Rasulullah sallallahu alayhi wasallam had other things in mind for him. Again, in his own words, Rasulullah used to reward anyone who did him a favor with a better favor in return. Of course, he wanted to reward me for my service to him, one day calling, O Rabi'ah ibn Ka'b, at your command, Rasulullah, I replied. Ask me for something, he said, and I'll give it to you. I gave it a little thought, then said, Give me some time, O Rasulullah, to think of what I can ask of you, and then I will let you know. He agreed. At that time, I was a poor young man with no family, no money, and no home. I was living with the poor Muslim people in the Suffa of the Masjid, where Rasulullah used to house the poor people who were called Ahlul Suffa, people of the porch. People used to call us the guests of Islam. When some Muslims brought sadaqah to Rasulullah, he used to send it to all of us, and when someone sent him a gift, he used to take part of it and send the rest to us. My nafs, my soul, whispered to me to ask Muhammad Rasulullah for some worldly goods that would end my poverty and allow me to have money and a family like other people. However, my conscience stopped me. Woe to you, Rabi'ah ibn Ka'b. This world is ephemeral. Your support in this world is guaranteed by Allah. It shall come. Rasulullah has a position with his Lord such that his every request is answered. Ask him to ask Allah to grant you from the favors of the world to come. My conscience felt at ease with this. So I went to Rasulullah and he said, What do you say, Rabi'ah? I answered, O Rasulullah, I ask you to beg Allah for me to make me your companion in the garden. Who instructed you to ask for this? Asked Rasulullah. No one, I replied. But when you told me, ask me for something and I'll give it to you. At first, my nafs whispered to me to ask for some worldly goods. However, I was guided to choose the permanent over the temporary. So I ask you to implore Allah for me to be your companion in the garden. Rasulullah sallallahu alayhi wa sallam remained silent in thought for a while. Then he asked, Do you want to change your mind, Rabi'ah? No, Rasulullah, I said. Nothing is worth more than what I have asked you for. Rasulullah replied, Then help me to help you by making many prostrations. So I tried to please Allah with various acts of worship, so that he might grant me the companionship of Rasulullah in the garden, just as I had been in his service and had his companionship in this world. Sometime after that, Rasulullah called me and said, Won't you get married, Rabi'ah? I said, I wouldn't like to have something that keeps me from being at your service, Rasulullah. And moreover, I have nothing to give as mahr to a wife, nor do I have resources to support her. So he kept silent. The next time he saw me, he asked me once again, Won't you get married, Rabi'ah? And again I gave him the same answer. However, when I thought about it, when I was alone, I regretted what I had said. I thought to myself, Woe to you, Rabi'ah! By Allah, Rasulullah knows better what is best for your religion and for your life in this world, and he knows better what you have and don't have. By Allah, if he asks me once more to get married, I'll agree to his request. Soon after, Rasulullah again asked, Won't you get married, Rabi'ah? I said, Yes, Rasulullah, but who would accept me, being as you know? Go to so-and-so, said Rasulullah. Tell them, the Messenger of Allah commands you to marry me to your girl, so-and-so. So I went to them and shyly said, The Messenger of Allah sent me to you to marry your girl, so-and-so. So-and-so? They asked. I said, Yes. And they said, Welcome to the Messenger of Allah, and welcome to the Messenger of Allah. By Allah, the Messenger of Rasulullah will not go back without what he has asked for. And we were married. I went to Rasulullah and said, O Rasulullah, I am coming from the best house. They believed me, welcomed me, and married me to their daughter. How can I afford the dowry? Rasulullah called Buraydah ibn al-Khasib, one of the chiefs of my people, the Banu Aslam, and told him, O Burayda, collect gold of the weight of a stone for Rabi'ah. And he did. Rasulullah said to me, Take this to them and tell them, This is a dowry of your daughter. So I went to them and paid it to them. They accepted it, were satisfied, and said, Good and plenty. I came to Rasulullah and said, I never saw people more generous than they are. They accepted what I gave to them, as meager as it was, and said, Good and plenty. How can I afford the banquet, O Rasulullah? Rasulullah said to Burayda, Collect the price of a sheep for Rabi'ah. And they bought a great fat sheep for me. The Prophet ﷺ said to me, Go to Aisha and tell her to give you the barley she has. I went to her and she said, Take the basket, there are 7 sa' measurements of barley in it. By Allah, we have no food but this. I took the sheep and the barley and went to the family of my wife. They said, We will take care of the barley. Tell your friends to prepare the sheep for you. I took the sheep and together with some people from my tribe of Aslam, slaughtered the sheep, skinned it and cooked it. Eventually we had bread and meat. I had the banquet and invited Rasulullah sallallahu alaihi wasallam. He graciously accepted my invitation. Then Rasulullah granted me a piece of land near Abu Bakr's land. Suddenly, life was easy for me, easy to the point that I stepped beyond my bounds and actually argued with Abu Bakr over a palm tree. I said, It is on my land, and he said, No, it is on mine. During our argument, he said something hurtful to me, but regretted it soon after. Apologetically, he offered, O Rabi'ah, say something similarly to me and avenge your hurt. No, by Allah, I replied, I will not. He said, Then I'll go to Rasulullah and complain about your refusal to do so. Thus, we went to Rasulullah sallallahu alaihi wasallam. My people from the Banu Aslam followed me and said, He is the one who insulted you first, and yet he precedes you to the Prophet complaining. Appalled, I warned them, Woe to you, don't you know who this is? This is As-Siddiq, the venerable and most respected of Muslims. Go back, before he turns and sees you. He may think you came to support me against him, and he may get angry. If he reaches Rasulullah, Rasulullah will get angry for his anger, then Allah will get angry for their anger, then Rabi'ah will be ruined. Go back. Abu Bakr finally arrived before Rasulullah and described the whole incident as it happened. Rasulullah raised his head to me and said, Rabi'ah, what is this dispute between you and As-Siddiq? O Rasulullah, I replied, he wanted me to speak to him as he spoke to me, and I couldn't. Yes, he said, don't speak to him as he did to you. Tell him, may Allah forgive you, Abu Bakr. So I said, may Allah forgive you, Abu Bakr. And Abu Bakr went away, weeping, saying, May Allah reward you with good for me, O Rabi'ah ibn Ka'b. May Allah reward you with good for me, O Rabi'ah ibn Ka'b. May Allah subhanahu wa ta'ala reward you, O Rabi'ah ibn Ka'b. Ameen.
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1: Tell me about Islam. 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

0: Tell me about Islam. For those who want to learn about and practice Islam, the religion that fully encompasses human nature and the purpose of creation, the program Tell Me About Islam is about to begin.
1: Rabi'a ibn Ka'b radiyallahu anh. Abu Bakr as-Siddiq radiyallahu anh said, "May Allah reward you with good for me, O Rabi'a ibn Ka'b." Rabi'a ibn Ka'b radiyallahu anh was a young boy in Medina when Rasulullah sallallahu alayhi wasallam moved there. The Prophet's move to Medina changed the destiny of its people forever. Rabi'a was young and eager for the reform taking place and the promise of a new way of life. He gives an account of how he committed himself to Rasulullah. "I was just an adolescent when my soul became radiant with the light of Iman and when my heart was filled with the meaning of Islam. When my eyes first saw Rasulullah, I felt for him a love that overwhelmed every limb of my body. I was so fond of him that I had to turn away from everything but him. One day I told myself, 'Come on, Rabi'a, why don't you devote yourself completely to the service of Rasulullah? Go and offer your services and yourself to him. If he accepts, you will enjoy his nearness, gain his love, and get the best of this world and the world to come.' Then I went to make the offer to Rasulullah, and I begged him to accept me in his service. He didn't turn me down and accepted me as his servant. And from that day on, I have been with Rasulullah like his shadow. I go with him wherever he goes. At the blink of his eye, I appear before him. Whenever he seeks a service, I rush to perform it. I am at his service the whole day. At the end of the day, when he prays the last prayer, Salatul Isha, and goes home, I think of leaving, but then I say to myself, 'Where would you go, Rabi'a? Maybe some need may come up for Rasulullah in the night.' So I sit at his door, at his threshold. Rasulullah spends his nights praying. Sometimes I hear him reciting Al-Fatiha for a long part of the night, until I feel tired and leave or sleep overcomes me. Sometimes I hear him saying, 'Sami'allahu liman hamida,' and he continues to repeat it even more. Then he repeats Al-Fatiha." Rabi'a radiyallahu anhu lived this way throughout his youth. As he grew older, Rasulullah sallallahu alayhi wasallam had other things in mind for him. Again, in his own words, "Rasulullah used to reward anyone who did him a favor with a better favor in return. Of course, he wanted to reward me for my service to him, one day calling, 'O Rabi'a ibn Ka'b.' 'At your command, Rasulullah,' I replied. 'Ask me for something,' he said, 'and I'll give it to you.' I gave it a little thought, then said, 'Give me some time, O Rasulullah, to think of what I can ask of you, and then I will let you know.' He agreed. At that time, I was a poor young man with no family, no money, and no home. I was living with the poor Muslim people in the Suffa of the masjid, where Rasulullah used to house the poor people who were called Ahlus Suffa, people of the porch. People used to

world is ephemeral. Your support in this world is guaranteed by Allah. It shall come. Rasulullah has a position with his Lord such that his every request is answered. Ask him to ask Allah to grant you from the favors of the world to come. My conscience felt at ease with this. So I went to Rasulullah and he said, What do you say, Rabia? I answered, O Rasulullah, I ask you to beg Allah for me to make me your companion in the garden. Who instructed you to ask for this? Asked Rasulullah. No one, I replied. But when you told me, ask me for something and I'll give it to you. At first, my nafs whispered to me to ask for some worldly goods. However, I was guided to choose the permanent over the temporary. So I ask you to implore Allah for me to be your companion in the garden. Rasulullah sallallahu alaihi wasallam remained silent in thought for a while. Then he asked, Do you want to change your mind, Rabia? No, Rasulullah, I said. Nothing is worth more than what I have asked you for. Rasulullah replied, Then help me to help you by making many prostrations. So I tried to please Allah with various acts of worship, so that he might grant me the companionship of Rasulullah in the garden, just as I had been in his service and had his companionship in this world. Sometime after that, Rasulullah called me and said, Won't you get married, Rabia? I said, I wouldn't like to have something that keeps me from being at your service, Rasulullah. And moreover, I have nothing to give as mahar to a wife, nor do I have resources to support her. So he kept silent. The next time he saw me, he asked me once again, Won't you get married, Rabia? And again I gave him the same answer. However, when I thought about it, when I was alone, I regretted what I had said. I thought to myself, Woe to you, Rabia! By Allah, Rasulullah knows better what is best for your religion and for your life in this world, and he knows better what you have and don't have. By Allah, if he asks me once more to get married, I'll agree to his request. Soon after, Rasulullah again asked, Won't you get married, Rabia? I said, Yes, Rasulullah, but who would accept me, being as you know? Go to so-and-so, said Rasulullah. Tell them, the Messenger of Allah commands you to marry me to your girl, so-and-so. So I went to them and shyly said, The Messenger of Allah sent me to you to marry your girl, so-and-so. So-and-so? They asked. I said, Yes. And they said, Welcome to the Messenger of Allah, and welcome to the Messenger of the Messenger of Allah. By Allah, the Messenger of Rasulullah will not go back without what he has asked for. And we were married. I went to Rasulullah and said, O Rasulullah, I am coming from the best house. They believed me, welcomed me, and married me to their daughter. How can I afford the dowry? Rasulullah called Buraida ibn al-Khasib, one of the chiefs of my people, the Banu Aslam, and told him, O Buraida, collect gold of the weight of a stone for Rabi'ah. And he did. Rasulullah said to me, Take this to them and tell them, This is a dowry of your daughter. So I went to them and paid it to them. They accepted it, were satisfied, and said, Good and plenty. I came to Rasulullah and said, I never saw people more generous than they are. They accepted what I gave to them, as meager as it was, and said, Good and plenty. How can I afford the banquet, O Rasulullah? Rasulullah said to Buraida, Collect the price of a sheep for Rabia. And they bought a great fat sheep for me. The Prophet sallallahu alaihi wasallam said to me, Go to Aisha and tell her to give you the barley she has. I went to her and she said, Take the basket, there are 7 sa' measurements of barley in it. By Allah, we have no food but this. I took the sheep and the barley and went to the family of my wife. They said, We will take care of the barley. Tell your friends to prepare the sheep for you. I took the sheep and together with some people from my tribe of Aslam, slaughtered the sheep, skinned it and cooked it. Eventually we had bread and meat. I had the banquet and invited Rasulullah sallallahu alaihi wasallam. He graciously accepted my invitation. Then Rasulullah granted me a piece of land near Abu Bakr's land. Suddenly, life was easy for me, easy to the point that I stepped beyond my bounds and actually argued with Abu Bakr over a palm tree. I said, It is on my land, and he said, No, it is on mine. During our argument, he said something hurtful to me but regretted it soon after. Apologetically, he offered, O Rabia, say something similarly to me and avenge your hurt. No, by Allah,
I replied, I will not.

0: he said, then I'll go to Rasulullah and complain about your refusal to do so. Thus, we went to Rasulullah sallallahu alaihi wasallam. My people from the Banu Aslam followed me and said, he is the one who insulted you first, and yet he precedes you to the Prophet complaining. Appalled, I warned them, woe to you, don't you know who this is? This is As-Siddiq, the venerable and most respected of Muslims. Go back, before he turns and sees you. He may think you came to support me against him, and he may get angry. If he reaches Rasulullah, Rasulullah will get angry for his anger, then Allah will get angry for their anger, then Rabi'ah will be ruined. Go back. Abu Bakr finally arrived before Rasulullah and described the whole incident as it happened. Rasulullah raised his head to me and said, Rabi'ah, what is this dispute between you and As-Siddiq? O Rasulullah, I replied, he wanted me to speak to him as he spoke to me, and I couldn't. Yes, he said, don't speak to him as he did to you. Tell him, may Allah forgive you, Abu Bakr. So I said, may Allah forgive you, Abu Bakr. And Abu Bakr went away, weeping, saying, may Allah reward you with good for me, O Rabi'ah ibn Ka'b. May Allah reward you with good for me, O Rabi'ah ibn Ka'b. May Allah subhanahu wa ta'ala reward you, O Rabi'ah ibn Ka'b. Ameen.
1: That's it for Tell Me About Islam today. We look forward to you joining us again for the next program.